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0: 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Glad to be with you here tonight, Saturday Night Live, Gospel until 10. It's the 8 o'clock hour. That means that it is the hour for the Saturday Night Live Gospel Song of the Evening. What is that, Brother Patrick Cole? Glad you asked. It is a feature that I have on the show. It's a song that's not on our playlist yet. Usually you get a chance to listen to it, like it. Sometimes it gets added, sometimes it doesn't. Tonight's song is the very latest. I mean, brand new from Hezekiah Walker. That's right. That means if he's got a single out, he's going to have an album out pretty soon. So get ready to check that out. That's coming up on our website later on this hour. In the meantime, we've got more gospel music headed your way from Tasha Cobbs Leonard, who's on her way to the city for the state fair. 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

0: 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Happy belated birthday, Bishop Morton. And that's Fred Jerkins and I Believe. Glad to be with you here tonight, Saturday Night Live Gospel until 10. 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The latest from Hezekiah Walker. That's right. It's called Favor. It's a nice little song. 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Troy Sneed's coming up. Maybe CC Winans, possibly Dawkins and Dawkins. Keep it right here. I'm Brother Patrick Cole, Saturday Night Live Gospel, right here on Praise AM 1310, 95.1 FM, Indy's Inspiration Station.
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0: 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Hezekiah Walker and the Love Fellowship Crusade Choir featuring Monique Walker on lead vocals, God of a Second Chance. Hopefully you checked out tonight's Saturday Night Live Gospel Song of the Evening, because it's Hezekiah Walker's latest. Glad to be with you here on tonight. Brother Patrick Cole with you here this Saturday stormy, rainy evening. Hey, but in honor of America's 250th birthday, we have a limited time offer for the One Voyage Cruise. You can use the code INDY, that's INDY, and get up to a $250 onboard credit per cabin. 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We got Jordan Armstrong, Kirk Franklin, and Maverick City coming up for you. 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

0: 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Sheila E. helps to announce the Hollywood 2027 Walk of Fame class. 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We've got Todd Delaney, PJ Morton, and the Georgia Mass Choir coming up for you. 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

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I like to say it like that. And hold on, help is on the way. That's going to do it for you.

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0: Praise Mix Down, where we keep God first in the mix. Jay is live in the building for the Takeover Show. She now goes by Jayvon.
1: I'm Jayvon, darling.
0: Which sounds like a perfume or
1: Jayvon,
0: something.
1: Jayvon, like strong Jay.
0: What are you wearing, Jayvon?
1: Jayvon G.
0: Period. So here's the thing. We now live in a world where people are really chasing validation.
1: Yeah.
0: And I think social media has a lot to do with
1: yes.
0: it, because it's like the blue check was supposed to be like, no, we did background research on you and you actually do what you say you're doing. So we're going to give you a blue check.
1: Yeah.
0: And now they were like, no, you can get one. Just
1: you'll
0: purchase
1: get a blue
0: it.
1: Check. You'll get a blue check. You get a blue check.
0: You just purchase one.
1: Yeah.
0: Okay. So my question is to the person who feels like, I don't want to have to pay for my blue check. I've been doing this.
1: Uh-huh.
0: What advice do you have for that person? Because I just talked to somebody today and it was like, I just feel like I'm not getting the credit that I deserve for the work that I've done. And I was like, I don't know if you should chase that anymore.
1: Yeah, I don't think you should chase it by any means. But I do think, because I own an agency, a branding agency, a strategizing mm-hmm. agency, and a production agency. So there's a certain thing about putting some respect on your name. And a lot of times we're waiting on others to do it. And most of the time, those people are the people that are jealous of us. So we can't do it. So that's one thing in this particular season of me being Jayvon that I've really just owned clapping for myself. It's like, if I need to do that for my brand, oh yeah, I'm going to do it. I'm not waiting on nobody to tell me I need a new website. I'm not waiting on nobody to tell me I need a new logo. I'm not waiting on nobody to tell me I need verification, need more follow, none of that. I'm going to do all I need to do. And then y'all gonna see the work, because the work behind it is gonna validate it itself.
0: And then y'all gonna see. English teachers everywhere are screaming. And then y'all gonna see.
1: And then y'all gonna see.
0: Come on.
1: And this is edumacation over here. Over her.
0: Hey.
1: Over her.
0: Listen, over her.
1: Over
0: listen,
1: her.
0: Listen, when we get back, we're gonna talk more about and then y'all gonna
1: and
0: see.
1: And then y'all gonna see.
0: All right, here on the Praise
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2: Put those hands together all across the building tonight. Let the devil know that you're encouraged. 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
1: In this life, you will have trouble. 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

0: Hey, family, it's your girl Darlene here, and welcome to this week's countdown. It is the Spirit Top 15, and I've got a new song for you this week, the Off the Record Smash. You just want to hang out with your girl like your girl want to hang out with you. Don't miss the Vintage Vault for this week. We're going to go ahead and get everything started. Here we are at number 15.
1: Come on, let it rise. There's no place

0: That was number 15 on this Spirit Top 15 countdown. Here's number 14.
1: Hey, hey, hey, hey. Ladies and gentlemen.

That was number 12 right here on this Spirit Top 15. And coming up, I've got songs number 11 and 10, along with the Vintage Vault and our special guest this week. It's all coming up in 5 minutes right here on the Spirit Top 15 Inspirational Hits in America.

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0: 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It's your girl, Darlene, and I hope you are enjoying this weekend. Here is song number 11 on this week's countdown.
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0: number 10 this week on the Spirit Top 15. And now it is time for me to dig into my vintage vault. And here it is.
1: Some people have seen where God has brought you from.

0: That was this week's Vintage Vault. Now it's time for me to get into this week's special guest interview.
1: Lee Vossy been hanging out with us. What's your bad self, Lee? You know, do you know how long I've been a fan? Like, I'm so glad that you are continuing to do Christian R&B music.
2: Aww.
1: Because I was just like, oh my God, Lee. Oh my God. When I saw you at the Stellar's,
2: yeah.
1: Like, I was like, I'm such a fan.
2: Look who's talking. Oh my goodness, Steve.
1: Listen, because I've always loved, you know, the people that will step out there and go to everybody, to the other crowds that want what God has for them.
2: Yeah,
1: you know what I mean?
2: Yeah.
1: So I just appreciate who you are.
2: Thank
1: I appreciate
2: you.
1: your sound and your ministry. So talk to us about this single.
2: Yeah, so my new song is called Forward.
1: Hint.
2: And it's about moving forward,
1: yes.
2: Right? Whether it's coming out of a relationship or a job or just maybe even a vision for your life that you thought is what God had you, but it's not.
1: Right.
2: You know? And really the grief that comes with that and the decision ultimately, you know what? I can't stay here no more.
1: That's right.
2: I gotta move forward. I've cried my tears, you know, and it's just time to go to what's next.
1: To what's next. People get stuck. People are afraid, you know, and I say it like this. Sometimes we talk about the sufferings of Christ so much that people settle with suffering.
2: Yeah. Like we're just supposed to stay there. But guess what? Jesus got up.
1: Come on.
2: And is on the throne.
1: Come on.
2: You know what I'm saying? The suffering was a part of the
1: story. It was a little while.
2: And it was a powerful part.
1: Very powerful.
2: Very worth mentioning.
1: Mm-hmm.
2: But that's not where it ended.
1: Come on.
2: Hello.
1: That's not how the story ends.
2: Okay.
1: 3 days later, he rose again. That's love. Lee Vossy, everybody. We're going to come back and finish this conversation. Plus, I got songs number 9 and 8 on the way right here on the Spirit Top 15 Inspirational Hits in America.

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0: And there it is. That is Lee Vasey with Forward. Lee, thank you for hanging out with us.
1: Thank you for having me.
0: Y'all don't know what's getting ready to go down. We just had this conversation. You're going to find Lee getting ready to be everywhere. Watch. We're going to have Lee out here in these streets. But anyway, thank you for hanging out. You got to come back.
1: I would love to.
0: You got to come back.
1: I would love nothing more.
0: All right then, honey. Don't say less. Say less.
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See you there. I got a question.

at number 6 on the Spirit Top 15. And guess what, family? You know I can't let this go without giving you some new music, right? It is on the way. But first, here is this week's number 5 song on the Spirit.

brand new music on the Spirit Top 15 and family. We are having a good time. I hope you're having a good time. This is great. This is fantastic. Well, listen, it is your number one weekend countdown with your favorite girl. I'm going to be taking your calls and giving you songs number 4 and number 3 in just a few minutes. Plus, the Off the Record Smash is on the way. We're going to do this right here on the Spirit Top 15.

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Welcome back to your number one weekend countdown with your favorite girl. It's your girl, Darlene. And we're counting down the hottest inspirational hits in the country. We'll get to number one shortly, but check out who's got number four on this week.

number three this weekend on the Spirit Top 15. And I'm going to the phone lines to hear what you've got to say in just a second, but not before the Off the Record Smash. Here it is.

0: 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Now it is time to go to the phone lines for this week's chat room topic.
1: We're talking about it. Kids say the darndest things. What is the funniest thing you've heard a child say? Tell us your name and where you're calling from.
2: Cynthia Shepherd calling from Tuscaloosa, Alabama.
1: All right. Talk to me. What you got?
2: We had a family dinner one day, and my grandbaby wanted a slice of cheese.
1: Mm-hmm.
2: So we handed her a slice of bologna, and she said, "This ain't no cheese." So I looked at the floor. I said, "Ooh, this floor need cleaning." We'll clean it up then.
1: We are having this conversation, family, and I just love these stories about children. Because, you know, they'll build your confidence, right? But then they'll destroy it in the same sentence. They'll just say stuff. What is the funniest thing you've heard a child say? What's your name? Where are you calling from?
3: My name is Maisa. I'm calling from Detroit, Michigan.
1: All right. What's the funniest, the smartest, most unforgettable thing you've heard a child say?
3: It's crazy because unforgettable. This happened like 15 years ago, but I remember when I pulled up at my grandparents' house and my cousin came to the door and he was like, "Oh, it's Easter. What do you want now?"
1: Oh.
3: So I'm like, for him to say something like that, they must have said, "Oh, she only come over here when she needs something."
1: You're in Darlene's chat room. Tell us your name and where you calling from.
4: Good evening. Let's talk about it. This is Yolanda calling from Detroit.
1: All right, Yolanda. What you got on it?
4: These grandbabies, it's a whole new breed. But in all honesty, my grandson and I were in the grocery store checking out at the cashier now. He had a ponytail, nails polished. My grandson says, "Grammy, is that a man or a lady?" I said, "Do ladies have beards?" Because he had a full beard. I said, "Do ladies have beards?" He said, "You do." I said, "Oh, my God. Oh, my God." Can you bag up a little faster?
1: Oh, my God. I know you weren't expecting that. Oh, my God,
4: so
1: these
4: after
1: kids.
4: After that, I'm like, uh-uh.
1: Listen, that one right there, y'all got to do something with that one.
4: Yes.
1: No. That's funny.
4: Mm.
1: Thank you so much for sharing that. What's your name? Where are you calling from?
5: Charles Washington calling from Columbus, Ohio.
1: All right, Charles, talk to us. What's the funniest thing you heard from a child?
5: Well, it wasn't so much for me, but let me take you back to my teenage years. So when we was at church, and this is after my father passed away, my mom wasn't going to church because she didn't have a car. So finally, somebody came and picked us up in church. And so our pastor, he said, "You know, we haven't been seeing y'all." And mom said, "Well, I haven't been coming because I ain't got a car." I said, "But mama, you catch the bus to work every day."
0: I appreciate your engagement and your calls. Thank you. Thank you. Coming up, we're going to find out who's the number two and number one song in the country. All coming up on The Spirit Top 15.

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And we're back, family. Your girl Darlene on the Spirit. Top 15 inspirational hits in America. I can't believe we're already almost at number one. Well, listen, of course, we have to give you number two before I tell you who's got number one. And here it is, number two this weekend on the Spirit. Ooh.

the number two song in the country this weekend on the Spirit Top 15. And every song in the top five this week is just phenomenal. But there can only be one song to take it all the way to the top and hold on to that spot. And here it is, the number one song this week on the Spirit Top 15.

0: was the number one song this week on the Spirit Top 15. Congratulations to you and every artist that made it in the top 15 countdown this weekend. Before I let you go, let me give you this selfie session.
1: Children make us laugh, right? They remind us of church moments and public embarrassment and family secrets and the questions that, you know, we're just unprepared to answer. But beneath all of the humor is something very beautiful. I want you to know that children see the world with eyes that have not yet learned to overlook everything. Think about that. They notice when somebody is hurting. They ask why people can't forgive. And then they wonder why adults say one thing and do another. And sometimes through their innocence, God allows them to say something that brings the whole room back in alignment. So it's beautiful. Let's keep laughing at the kids and the funniest things that they say. But also, let's listen a little deeper. Listen when they ask questions. Listen when their behavior changes. And then listen when they tell us something about how somebody or someone, something else made them feel. Because every strange comment is not disrespect. And every difficult question is not disobedience. Sometimes a child is simply trying to understand the world that we've handed them. So let's give them room to be curious. And let's make it safe enough for them to be honest. And give them examples worthy of imitation. Because children may say the darndest things, but sometimes they are also saying the wisest things.
0: 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And don't forget, join me next weekend. I'm going to give you the biggest songs, the best interviews from some of your favorite artists. It's your girl, Darlene. I'll see you next weekend on the Spirit Top 15 Inspirational Hits in America. Bye-bye for now.

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1: Come on, can we get somebody to shout out loud up in here this morning? Straight Gate Mass, somebody. Let's get this thing started off right. Let's get some things started off with some high praise. Big time, hit it.

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10: The following is a pre-recorded paid program. 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Robinson is the pastor.

0: you're happy and you know it, clap your hands. God be the glory for the things that God has done. Amen. Grateful that you are here, elated to see Brother Lamont and Sister Deidre LeBroy from the St. John Church, Gary, here worshiping with us. Grateful. Thank you all for hanging out. Amen. Love you. Amen. Amen. Amen. I guess you meant what you said, man, when you said we're doing life. We're doing life. Amen. Means much to see you. Means much to see you. Mark chapter 5. You can remain seated. Mark chapter 5, beginning with verse 1. Then they went across the lake to the region of the Gerasenes. When Jesus got out of the boat, a man with an impure spirit came from the tombs to meet him. This man lived in the tombs, and no one could bind him anymore, not even with a chain. Mm-hmm. For he had often been chained hand and foot, but he tore the chains apart and broke the irons on his feet. No one was strong enough to subdue him. Night and day among the tombs and in the hills, he would cry out and cut himself with stones. When he saw Jesus from a distance, he ran and fell on his knees in front of him. He shouted at the top of his voice, "What do you want with me, Jesus, Son of the Most High God? In God's name, don't torture me." For Jesus had said to him, "Come out of this man, you impure spirit." Then Jesus asked him, "What is your name?" "My name is Legion," he replied, "for we are many." And he begged Jesus again not to send him out of the area. A large herd of pigs was feeding on the nearby hillside. The demons begged Jesus, "Send us among the pigs, allow us to go into them." He gave them permission, and the impure spirits came out and went into the pigs. The herd, about 2,000 in number, rushed down the steep bank into the lake and were drowned. Those tending the pigs ran off and reported this in the town and countryside, and the people went out to see what happened. When they came to Jesus, they saw the man who had been possessed by the legion of demons sitting there, dressed and in his right mind. And they were afraid. Those who had seen it told the people what had happened to the demon-possessed man and told about the pigs as well. Then the people began to plead with Jesus to leave their region. As Jesus was getting on the boat, the man who had been demon-possessed begged to go with him. Jesus did not let him, but said, "Go home to your own people and tell them how much the Lord, has done for you and how he has had mercy on you." So the man went away and began to tell in Decapolis how much Jesus had done for him, and all the people were amazed. Amen. For preaching purposes today, I would like to tag this text with this topic y'all already know. Get the hell out. Part 3. We have some visitors, so let me explain. That when we say get the hell out, we are trying to help us understand that hell is not just a destination for the unbeliever. Hell is not just a location for those who are not saved. But over the past few weeks, we've tried to press upon your consideration that hell is anything or anybody that tries to interfere with your relationship with the Lord. We need you to understand, we know you're visiting, we're trying to get you caught up, that hell is not just a destination, but hell, family, is anything that prohibits you from living out your God-given purpose. And so when we say get the hell out, we're not saying go to hell, although it is a destination for the unbelievers. But when we say get the hell out, it's really us taking inventory and examining our own lives and trying to weigh and consider those things that we most definitely can do without. Are we all on the same page? Well, let's get to it. I like out of the four gospels, I like Mark the best. I'm partial to Mark, because while all four Gospels tell the story of the life, the death, burial, and resurrection of Christ, they all approach it differently because they have different audiences. Because they have different audiences, they have a different objective as to what they're trying to accomplish. But out of all of the four Gospels, I have to admit that I'm partial to Mark. Matthew focuses on, when you read it, the Savior's royalty. Luke focuses on the Savior's humanity. And John focuses on the Savior's divinity. But I like Mark because Mark focuses on the Savior's servanthood. I need y'all to get with me so we can get through this. In fact, Mark does not waste time on preliminaries when he introduces us to Jesus. Matthew traces his lineage and genealogy. Luke describes what we have come to call the Immaculate Conception. John goes to great length to prove that Jesus, in fact, was an active participant in the creation. But I got to tell you, I'm partial to Mark. Because when Mark introduces Jesus to his audience, Jesus is already 30 years old. And he's about to embark upon his earthly ministry. I'm telling you, Mark doesn't waste time with preliminaries. Mark gets right to the meat of the matter. In fact, you aren't even out of the first chapter of Mark, and Jesus has already called some of his disciples. He's already taught in the temple. And in Mark chapter 1, verses 21 through 27, Jesus is already driving out evil spirits. I like Mark because Mark doesn't waste a whole lot of time. Mark gets right to the point. What arrested my attention this week is what Mark says Jesus does in the closing section of chapter 4 and the opening portion of chapter 5. I need you to walk with me. When chapter 4 closes, we see that a terrible storm has come upon Jesus and his disciples as they are trying to transition to the other side, which we come to discover is a Gentile community called Gennesaret. A storm comes seemingly out of nowhere, and while his disciples are trying to navigate the storm, the Bible says that Jesus is in the belly of the ship asleep. The disciples, family, many of which are experienced fishermen, are so terrified by this storm that they think that this night's going to be their last night. And somebody said, well, since we got Jesus on the boat with us, somebody needs to go wake him up.
1: There's no reason for Jesus to be asleep while we are in a storm. At a minimum, he can help us bail some of this water out of the boat. Somebody go wake up Jesus. And they go down into the belly of the ship. I don't know which one it was, but they woke him up with this question coupled with an accusation and say, Master, carest thou not that we perish? Jesus, wake up. We're in the middle of a storm and about to die. How can you be sound asleep? Somebody go wake up Jesus. Jesus goes up to the main level and says a few words. Peace. Be still. And the storm, just as quickly as it arose, the storm ceases. Disciples who just awakened Jesus, walk with me, I'm going somewhere. The disciples who just awakened Jesus by calling him Master. Sister Brooks, when Jesus does Jesus things, I'm going to slow it down just a little bit because y'all looking at me funny. They wanted Jesus to do something about the storm they were in. And so they wake him up by calling him Master. But then when Jesus does Jesus things, they ask the question, who is this? Y'all missed it. I'm trying to get us to understand that when God does God things in our life, it should leave no doubt as to who God is. Ship comes to a stop in Gennesaret, and the scripture said immediately a demon-possessed man runs up to meet Jesus. Now, Maria, as familiar as I am with this passage, something jumped out to me this week that I never noticed before. What I considered this week, what jumped out at me this week, were the omni characteristics that we have attributed to Christ. We have come to know that Christ is omnipresent, which means he's everywhere all the time. We've come to acknowledge God and Christ as being omnipotent, which means that he is all-powerful. We've come to recognize Christ as being omnibenevolent, which means that he is infinitely good and all-loving. But it's this one that raised my eyebrow, and that is the omniscience of Christ, which means that he is all-knowing. Now, to the extent that Christ is omniscient means that he knows what's going to happen before it happens and knows exactly what he's going to do about what's going to happen before he ever does it. I'm preaching better than y'all say amen. Yet when we read Mark 4, the closeout, and the introduction of Mark 5, we see that Christ, being omniscient, still subjects himself to a tumultuous and terrible natural storm. A storm, Miss Wanda, that was so terrifying and tumultuous that his disciples were forced to ask the question as whether or not he even cared. Jesus, being omniscient, knows before he sets off from the shore that he's going to subject himself to a natural storm in order to make himself available to a man, walk with me, on the other side that is in the midst of his own personal storm. That went over your head. I said, in his omniscience, subjects himself to a natural, tumultuous, and terrible storm, all because he knows that there is somebody on the other side that is experiencing their own personal storm, their own spiritual storm, their own emotional storm, their own mental storm. I'm trying to help somebody here understand that the only reason why Jesus did what he did is because there was somebody on the other side. That was your second shout that you just missed. Here are a few takeaways. First of all, some storms that you go through, family, ain't got nothing to do with you. I just tried to tell you that in the closeout of Mark chapter 4, Jesus and his disciples were in a storm. The disciples thought they were going to die because they thought the storm was about them. No, the storm ain't had nothing to do with them. The only reason why they were on the boat in the first place is because Jesus and his omniscience knew that there was somebody on the other side that was going through a storm. Can I help you understand what I'm trying to tell you? And that is, sometimes the Lord will allow storms and in our life for the benefit of somebody else. Every storm you go through is not about you, but perhaps it's because there's somebody on the other side. Second, if you find yourself in a storm, please understand that there is nothing that will ever be able to stand in the way of the Lord getting to you. Even if that means, Denise, that other folk have to be inconvenienced and other folk have to be uncomfortable, understand that there is no storm that has ever occurred that is able of prohibiting Jesus from getting to you from wherever you are. The reason why you're looking at me funny is because you don't like the fact that somebody else's storm will make you uncomfortable. The reason why you're looking at me like that is because somebody else's storm can cause you to be inconvenienced. But isn't it good to know that it ain't about you in the first place? So never mind your discomfort, never mind your inconvenience. If somebody can be better as a result of me going through this, then Lord, I don't mind. If that wasn't enough, the man that Jesus was going to see wasn't even of the same ethnic background or religious faith practice. I said that Jesus subjects his disciples to a storm in order to meet a man who was going through a storm, and the man was not even of the same ethnic background or same religious faith practice. I had to say it again because there are some folk that want to suggest that Jesus is only for a homogenous group of people. I had to say that because this man, according to biblical history, was a Gentile, and according to the customs of the day, he did not qualify, come get it, for the grace and mercy of God to be bestowed upon his life. And I'm hanging out real right here because there are some folk even in the world today that think if your eyes are not blue and your hair is not blonde. There's some folk even in the church today that think that because you do this or because you do that or because of your sexual orientation that you don't qualify for the goodness and grace of God. I wish God had some friends in here that understood that it really does not matter the pigmentation of my skin. It really does not matter what my sexual orientation is. The Bible says that for God so loved the world that he gave his only begotten son. I wish y'all would wake up and hear what I'm trying to tell you, that there is nobody who does not qualify for the Lord to show up in their life. When a man runs up on Jesus, he is literally full of hell. Literally full of hell. And as a result, this man being full of hell, we are able to observe three or four things from this encounter that we want to examine today and prayerfully apply to our own personal journey as believers. Y'all gonna walk with me? First thing we see is the condition of the man. He has described Mosley as being demon possessed. He's full of hell. Some try to assert that his demon possession was the result of an abundance of sin in his life. I don't like that. That is a problematic assertion, because many of us think that sin is the only reason why, in the words of Natalie Cole, we catch hell. But can I tell you that hell can invade your territory and you have not committed one sin that day? I'm trying to tell you that just because somebody is experiencing hell in their life does not mean that they have an overabundance of sin in their life. I refer you again to the man we know as Job, who the Bible says was faithful and upright and just, yet Job lost everything as a direct result of his faithfulness. You don't have to be a sinner to experience hell. Because he was demon possessed and full of hell, much like the lepers from last week, he was excluded from the busy sidewalks of life. He'd been kicked out of the city. He was an outcast. He had been excluded from society because the Bible says he was not able to be controlled. He was not able to be tamed, not even when they put chains on his hands and fetters on his feet. The man was so strong that he broke every chain. He broke every fetter. They could not control him, and so they regulated him to the cemetery on the outskirts of town. Not downtown. Y'all gonna catch this in a minute. But they kicked him out of the city and placed him in a graveyard. What the graveyard represents is a hopeless place. The graveyard is a place where things that were will never be again. They placed this man, because he was unable to be controlled, they placed him in a dead situation, surrounded by folk that didn't want nothing and couldn't do nothing. Y'all ain't gonna help me. I'm trying to tell you that he was regulated to the cemetery. And once they put him in the cemetery, the Bible says that he was in anguish, because all night and all day, they couldn't understand what he was saying. Yet he was crying out all night and all day. And if that wasn't enough, now he engages in self-destructive practices, because he couldn't be controlled, because nobody was there to help him. He began to participate in counterproductive practices by cutting himself. Things perhaps that he enjoyed but were not productive. Something, I don't know, it might have felt good, him cutting himself, but it was counterproductive, because no good could come from it. Not only do we see the man's condition, but we see his confrontation with Jesus. You didn't close your Bibles yet, did you? It says when they landed, the man, listen to me good, recognized Jesus from afar off. That was a shout if you was looking for one. I said, when the ship landed on the shore, the man, demon-possessed man, full of hell, recognized Jesus from afar off. The demon-possessed man, the excluded man, the untamable man, the anguished man, the restless man, the self-sabotaging man, recognizes Jesus from afar off. Y'all still ain't got it. I'm trying to tell you that despite what the man was going through, something happened when Jesus showed up. His community had exiled him, but when Jesus showed up, he was participating in counterproductive measures, but when Jesus shows up, he seems to have a moment of sanity, and he runs to Jesus despite everything that he was going through. I wish God had some friends in here, and I need to tell you that despite what you're going through, don't you let that impair you from seeing who Jesus is. Runs up, the Bible says, help me. To Jesus and says, Jesus, Son of the Most High God, did you come here to torment me? Can I slow this train down just a little bit? I just spent the last 4 minutes telling y'all that this demon-possessed man recognized who Jesus was. Kim, he runs up on Jesus. Says, Jesus, Son of the Most High God, don't torment me. I'm trying to tell you, Sister O'Reilly, when I read it this week, I saw something that I hadn't seen before, because I'm back in chapter 4 now, where after Jesus calms the storm, his disciples say, who is this? Y'all missed it again. I said the demon-possessed man recognized who Jesus was. But his very disciples, who Jesus has delivered from the storm, have to ask the question, who is this? Y'all missed it. Let me put it like this. Shame on you if you think that the only people that know the Lord are people who go to your church. Shame on you if you think that the only people who know the Lord are people that go to your church or believe like you believe or worship like you worship. I will go so far as to say there are folk who have never darkened the threshold of a church, never set foot in the church, that recognize who the Lord is quicker than folk who claim to have been in church all their lives. Don't you dare try to sit in judgment as to who does and who does not know the Lord, because disciples didn't recognize him after all that the Lord had done for them. But here's a man who Jesus ain't done nothing for other than show up, and he knows exactly who Jesus is. Jesus asked the question. Jesus asked the question. The omniscient one. The all-knowing one. Who knows what's going to happen before it happens, knows what he's going to do about what ain't happened yet. Jesus now asks a question. He says, what's your name? And because Jesus is omniscient, I got to tell you, Christina, that Jesus wasn't asking the question because he didn't know the man's name. Can I suggest to us today that Jesus was asking the question because he wanted to know how the man was going to announce and identify himself? It's not because he didn't know what the man's name was, but he wanted to know how the man was going to introduce himself. We see here both confusion and conflict. Because when Jesus asked the man, what's your name? The man answers or responds with a double entendre. He speaks both in the singular and in the plural. He says, my name, singular, is Legion, plural, for we are many. I'm trying to tell you that hell will cause you to be confused and you won't even know who you are. The man is sane enough to know who Jesus is, but he's crazy enough not to know who he is. That went over your head too. I said he's sane enough to know who Jesus is, but he is not sane enough to know who he is, because he speaks in both singular and plural terms when he's trying to introduce himself. Can I pause right there? And state that the indictment that can be brought against many modern day Christians is that while we claim to know the Lord, many of us don't know who we are in the Lord. It's good that you know who the Lord is, but the question that I gotta ask the church today is, do you know who you are in the Lord? Because we don't know who we are in the Lord, we wind up taking our cues from other folk. Because we don't know who we are in the Lord, we ended up acting like other folks say we ought to act. Can I tell you that when you know who you are in the Lord, you need to stop having any and everybody speak over your life. When you know who you are in the Lord, you need to stop having any and everybody pray over you. When you know who you are in the Lord, everybody or anybody just does not need to declare and decree anything over your life. Here is my question. When you run up on me telling me what the Lord told you to tell me, I'm going to ask you this question. Does the Lord ever tell you what to tell you? I know who I am. Donald Lawrence was right. Sometimes, family, you gotta encourage yourself. Sometimes, family, you gotta speak over yourself. Sometimes, family, you gotta spend time with the Lord outside of the church. You gotta spend time with the Lord outside of VBS. If you really want to know who you are in the Lord, Sunday morning from 11 to 1 ain't the only time for you to figure it out. When you know who you are in the Lord, you get to the point, Sister Swan, where you're comfortable with everybody not liking you. When you get to the point that you need to be in the Lord, it really does not matter how many likes you get on Facebook or how many Instagram followers you have. Please, listen, I had somebody, did you see my picture on Facebook? Yeah, I saw your picture. Well, you didn't like it. I didn't want to like it. That's your picture. When you know who you are in the Lord, you stop looking for outside validation. Because I am all that God says I am. I can do all that God says I can do. When I know who I am in the Lord, there's nothing that you can say or do to me that can change my mind. Man says, my name is Legion, for we are many. Legion, walk with me here, is a military term. More specifically, Legion is a Roman military term. I'm going somewhere. It represents, a Legion is 6,000 Roman soldiers. Here's your social awareness moment. Rome, that time, occupied and controlled Gennesaret. Y'all missed it. This man's demon possession wasn't just spiritual, but his demon possession, can I suggest to us, was a direct result of his social condition and location. A legion is 6,000 Roman soldiers. Rome, at the time of this occurrence, occupied and controlled Gennesaret. I'm suggesting that this man's demon possession was not just a spiritual matter, but it was a reflection of his social location and condition. Yes, okay. Mentally unstable people have not always been mentally unstable. People who are now addicted to what one chemical or another, one drug or another, have not always been addicted to this, that, or the other. Y'all gonna wake up and get this. The unhoused have not always been unhoused. It's easy to overlook and it's easy to ignore when we blame the victim. It's easier for us to say, well, they brought it upon themselves. But can I pause parenthetically and tell us today that everybody didn't bring it upon themselves. And instead of dismissing it, instead of ignoring it, we need to stop and ask the question, what happened? What happened to cause you to be unhoused? What happened to cause you to be mentally unstable? What happened that caused you to be addicted to this, that, or the other? And the answer I would suggest would be, it happened when I lost my job. It happened when I lost my family. It happened when I was looking for ways to cope. It happened when I went to church and instead of them loving on me, they judged me. I ain't always been the way that I am, but as a result of the condition of the society in which I live, because when I need help, I can't find no help. When I need deliverance, I can't find no deliverance. When I need somebody to come alongside me, they don't want to come alongside me. And so I found myself by myself, and I'm doing the best I can to handle what life has thrown my way. Can we acknowledge today that the system can drive us crazy? The system can drive you crazy as they continue to roll back what we have bled, fought, and died for. The system will make you go crazy when they pay you a dollar and only give you a quarter, because the system is taking your money and for Social Security, only to discover perhaps that when you retire, Social Security won't even be available anymore. The system is enough to drive you crazy when mothers are trying to figure out how they're going to feed their children because their SNAP benefits have been taken away. The system can drive you crazy. I ain't always been like this. Another point, I gotta go. Another point we need not breeze past is that this man is no longer able to speak for himself. The demon, that which possesses him, the system, that which oppresses him, is now speaking for him. My name is Legion, for we are many. The system is speaking for him. I'll talk to y'all. The man is so oppressed that he can't even speak for himself. The system is now speaking for him. That's why we can't wait until October to start talking about voting. That's why we can't wait and to October to start talking about the importance of voting. We need to make sure that there are people in place and on the ballot in our respective districts and our respective cities and our respective states and even on the federal ballot who we are comfortable putting in place to speak for us when we cannot speak for ourselves. And let me be clear, family. Just because somebody is our color does not mean that they're our kind. Wake up, brothers and sisters. Just because they're our color doesn't mean that they are our kind, which means they don't automatically get our vote. We need to start vetting these candidates and then hold them to what they said they were going to do, because they're going to be in rooms that you and I aren't allowed to go in. And we need to make sure that whenever the system speaks for us, that the system is speaking indeed for us. The demonic representative then has the nerve, I'm almost done, to make a request. I know what you came to do, Jesus. But let me ask you a favor. Because sin always tries to negotiate. The devil will always try to make a deal. He says, listen, if you're gonna make us leave this man, just don't, verse 10, just don't send us out into the public. We got to leave here, but don't make us go anywhere where we are recognizable. We know we got to go, but don't send us anywhere where we can easily be identified. Don't send us out into the public where we are visible. Allow us, if you please, to remain hidden and inconspicuous so we can make people blame somebody else. Y'all missed it. Don't make us obvious when you cast us out. Keep us hidden so that when we infiltrate somebody or something else, they will blame that somebody and something else instead of blaming us. Don't let them see us for who we are. Matter of fact, don't send us out from this area, because these people here have accepted us. These folk here, don't send us out of this area, because these folk here tolerate us. Got to put us out. Tell you what, there's some pigs. Send us into the pigs. Scripture says about 2,000 pigs that were feeding on the hillside. 2,000 pigs, 6,000 demons. Which means that on average, every pig was then infiltrated by 3 demons. And when the pigs were infiltrated by these demons, the Bible says that they ran off the cliff, jumped in the water, and drowned themselves. Y'all missed it. I said, it was 6,000 demons, 2,000 pigs. On average, 3 demons per pig. But when these 3 pigs got into the system of these, when these 3 demons got into the system of their respective pig, the pig had enough sense to run off the cliff and kill itself. What I'm trying to get us to understand is if 3 demons did that to 1 pig, imagine the hell that was going on inside of this one man with 6,000 demons on the inside. That's why, church, I try to get us to a place where we practice patience and not judgment, where we practice patience and not condemnation. You don't know what they're going through. You don't know what somebody had to experience all week just to get here on Sunday morning. You don't know what they had to wrestle with. And the fact of the matter is, if you had to deal with what they had to deal with, you'd jump off a cliff too. Pigs run off, jump into the lake and drown. Word spreads across the community. They come back to see, Renee, if what they heard was true. They get to the feet of Jesus. They get to Jesus and they see the man now sitting at Jesus' feet, clothed and in his right mind. And then, April, Bible says, then they became afraid. Don't read the Bible too fast. It's in there. They were not afraid of him while he was in chains. They were not afraid of him while he was in fetters. They were not afraid of him while he was crying all day and all night. They weren't afraid of him while he was cutting himself with stones. They did not get afraid of the man until they saw him clothed and in his right mind and sitting at the feet of Jesus. I wish God had some friends in here. I need to tell you today, put your gun down. They ain't scared of you because you got a gun. They scared of you when you got a book in your hand. I need to help somebody to understand that if you really want to get the enemy off of you, you need to find your way to the feet of Jesus and sit there clothed and in your right mind. Can I tell us as a church family that our community, our society, and the systems that are in place are not afraid of us until we get organized. They're not afraid of us until we look like we're getting ready to do something productive. They don't care how often we're killing one another in the streets. That's just one less bell to answer. So one less egg to fry. But when we get ourselves together and stand up and say enough is enough and too much is too much, when we get ourselves together and say for God I live and for God I'll die, then you'll see those that have tried to hold us down get afraid of us because they know that we got a God on our side. It's a contradiction, because now they're afraid of the man. And if that wasn't enough, they say, Terry, Jesus, sir, Can you do us a favor and leave? It's a contradiction. Jesus has just worked a miracle. He's just delivered one man from having to deal with 6,000 demons. They see the man clothed and in his right mind. They get afraid of him. And then they ask Jesus to leave. Because we don't want to see anybody else healed. We don't want to see anybody else delivered. We don't want to see somebody else following you. Y'all don't like none of that? Okay, here it is. Yeah, thank you, Lord. And if that ain't enough, Jesus, you just mess with our economy. Because of what you did, you just cost us 2,000 pigs, which means we can't make no money off those pigs. Jesus is bad for the economy. That's why they don't want you saved. They'd rather put you in jail. Because if they can put you in jail, you can generate revenue. And so they don't want you to find out who you are in the Lord. Because if you, when you find out who you are in God, then you can't make them no more money. That's really why the devil makes it so hard for you to get here on Sunday morning. That's really why it's so difficult for you to pray and have devotion. Because once you are in relationship with the Lord, then the enemy cannot prostitute you anymore. Once you find out who you are in the Lord, then you're bad for the enemy's economy. Which is why, yeah, which is why we're in the state that we're in now. Because we're more profit-driven than people-driven. We would rather see people full of hell and possessed by demons than we would see them clothed and in their right mind. Because there's more money to be made off of the vulnerable. There's more money to be made off of people who cannot speak for themselves. There's more money to be made off of people who don't have direction. There's more money to make off of people who don't know which way is up. But can I tell you that what I love about the Lord is that the Lord still rules earth and heaven. And the cattle on a thousand hill belong to him. And he's able to supply all of your needs according to his riches and glory. And so God does not care what the Dow Jones says. God does not care how the NASDAQ reads. God is not constrained by this world's economy. But is there anybody in here who has lived long enough to say, I've been down to my last dime and the Lord made a way somehow? We gotta go. Jesus, can you please leave? We've had all we can take. We don't want no more. Please, sir, get out of here. Mark says, the man that had been demon possessed. Now, I stop right there.
2: 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Robinson is the pastor. 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
3: 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Today, dear God, we pray for improved spiritual vision. 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We seek to be able to recognize when our assistance is needed, even when no word may have been spoken. 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Please, dear God, improve our spiritual vision. Amen and hallelujah.
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Our Sunday morning service starts at 10:30 a.m. Eastern Standard Time. You still have time to get here this morning. If you arrive early, we have intercessory prayer starting at 10 a.m. Eastern Standard Time. We would love to have you and your family come and worship the Lord with us each and every service. We do have a word from the Lord this morning. We're going to just start in prayer. For Father God, in the mighty name of Jesus, Lord, we say thank you. We thank you for life, health, and strength. We thank you for keeping us from dangers seen and unseen. Lord, we say thank you. Thank you for waking us up this morning, start us on our way with a mind to please you and live for you. Lord, we thank you for sending your son, Jesus, who died for us and he rose with all power in his hands. Lord, we say thank you. Oh God, we thank you for our families. Oh God, we thank you for how you're covering our children. Oh God, we thank you for how you're covering our neighborhoods. Oh God, we thank you for how you're moving upon our lives. Oh God, we thank you for strengthening our bodies. Oh God, we thank you for healing our bodies. God, we thank you for touching our minds and our hearts. Oh God, like only you can do. Oh God, we ask you to have your way in us. Lord, we ask you to bind the devil in every hand. Satan, Lord, rebuke him right now in the mighty name of Jesus. Oh God, please forgive us of any sin we may have committed, knowingly, unknowingly, oh God. Oh God, most of all, we thank you for sending your son, Jesus, who died for us and rose with all power in his hands. Lord, we say thank you, Lord. Ask you to heal bodies, oh God. Touch minds, touch hearts. Save the unsaved, Lord, even today. In the mighty name of Jesus, Lord. Touch unsaved loved ones, oh God. Heal them, deliver, set free, God. Make whole like only you can do. In the mighty name of Jesus, Lord, we ask you right now to touch every bereaved family, God. You know what each person needs, Lord. Have your way in their lives, oh God. Comfort them. Keep them, oh God. Strengthen, God. In the mighty name of Jesus, oh God, we ask you, oh God, to move by your power and your grace and your anointing upon your people today, God. You know what each person is facing. God, you know what they have before them this upcoming week. Well, we ask you to bless them in it, oh God. Lead them and guide them, oh God. If anyone is not doing the right thing, oh God, we ask you to change their mind, oh God. We ask you to turn them around, oh God. Let them be finding themselves living for you, oh God. In the mighty name of Jesus, let them make a change today, oh God. Change hearts, change minds, oh God. In the mighty name of Jesus, Lord, make every crooked thing straight, every rough thing smooth, God. In the mighty name of Jesus, we thank you in advance for doing a great mighty work. Lord, we ask you to bless us indeed in larger territory. Keep your hand upon us that no evil may come near us, oh Lord. In the mighty name of Jesus. Lord, I ask you to let me decrease that you may increase inside of me, oh God. Bless your word, bless your people, God. Bless your servants each and every day. In Jesus' name we pray. Thank God and amen. We're going to go to Romans chapter 12, starting at verse 1. And it says, I beseech you therefore, brethren, by the mercies of God, that ye present your bodies a living sacrifice, holy, acceptable unto God, which is your reasonable service. And be not conformed to this world, but be ye transformed by the renewing of your mind, that ye may prove what is that good and acceptable and perfect will of God. For I say through the grace given unto me to every man that is among you, not to think of himself more highly than he ought to think, but to think soberly according as God has dealt to every man the measure of faith. For as we have many members in one body, and all members have not the same office, so we being many are one body in Christ, and every one members one of another. The topic for today is, are you ready to make a change? Are you ready to make a change? 2 Corinthians 5 and 17 tells us, therefore, if any man be in Christ, he is a new creature. Old things are passed away. Behold, all things are become new. There's so many things that are going on in our lives. There's so many things we see daily on the news, on social media. And if you sit down, have you ever just thought, Lord, I need to make a change? Some may need a change in their friend group. Some may need a change in their job. Some may need a change in their household location. Some may need to have a change in their spirit, in their walk with God. Let's be honest this morning. Are you doing things that you know God isn't pleased with?

0: Are you doing things that you know is sin? Are you following the ways of the world instead of the ways of the Lord? To them that know to do good and don't, it is sin. And sin is still a thing. Like, sin is still real. Right is still right. Wrong is still wrong. Are you really willing to be honest with yourself this Sunday morning and say, God, I'm messing up. I need you to change my life. I'm ready to be saved. I'm ready to make different decisions. I need you to show me what to do and how to do it. Are you ready for God to change your life? Are you ready to surrender to him? Are you ready to be a willing sacrifice? A willing living sacrifice. Are you ready to allow God's will for your life to be the will that's leading your life? And when that's said, it means, are you willing to obey God completely? For some, this isn't the first conversation that you've had. For some, this is something that's been going on for a long time. One day, you've been in. The other day, you've been out. You've been in by living for God when things were good. But as soon as trouble hit, you went back to the things that you knew because it was comfortable. You went back to the things that you knew because you didn't really want to deal with the situations that were in front of you. You ran to things that were of the world instead of running to the Lord and staying and holding on to him. And I know for some, that's what they've been used to doing for a long time. But are you willing to make a change today? God wants you today. He wants you to be completely his. Even us in our natural relationships don't feel great and won't take it when people seem to be always in and out of the relationship. If somebody is married today and one day your spouse wants to be with you, the next day your spouse don't want to be with you, and it goes on and on, I would imagine that you'd be very angry about how you're being treated. I would imagine that you wouldn't like the situation that you're in. I would imagine that you may have a sit at the table and say, hold up now, you got to make a decision. Like, you're not just going to keep coming in and out and in and out and in and out and doing all these things. And one day you want to be with me and next day you don't want to be with me. One day you act like you like me. Next day you don't want to like me at all. And then I find you doing this and doing that. In the natural, that will cause some frustration. And how dare we do God like that in the spirit? One day we're with them. Next day we're not. One day we're following. Next day our faith is small. One day we're totally committed. Next day we're running away and trying to commit to something else. God wants us to be his consistently. Are you ready to be his consistently? Are you ready to choose the Lord over all others? Are you ready to follow him completely? Are you ready to make some changes in your life? Romans chapter 10. Starting in verse 8, it says, but what saith it? The word is nigh thee, even in thy mouth and in thy heart. That is the word of faith which we preach. That if thou shalt confess with thy mouth the Lord Jesus, and shall believe in thine heart that God has raised him from the dead, thou shalt be saved. For with the heart man believeth unto righteousness, and with the mouth confession is made unto salvation. For the scripture saith, whosoever believeth on him shall not be ashamed. Are you ready to confess with your mouth the Lord Jesus, and believe in your heart that God's raised him from the dead? Are you ready to be saved today? Are you ready to allow the Lord to make you a new creature? Let old things be passed away. And let behold, all things will become new. Are you ready for the change you've been talking about for years? Some have stood on the plains of hesitation for years. You want something different. You know there's more for you. You know that you got something inside of you that's just been yearning to get out. And you know that God has this call upon your life, that you've chosen to do great things, and you've been going back and forth, and you know it's there, and you know it's there, and you know it's there, and then something's been holding you back. And I know you may not have understood that part of what's been holding you back is the distractions of the enemy. Some may have been your flesh. Some may have been the circumstances not looking the way you wanted them to look. In the midst of all those things, the devil don't want you to be where God wants you to be. He doesn't want you to be committed to God. He doesn't want you to be surrendered to God. But the devil is a liar. The truth of the matter is the devil wants you to be just as miserable as he is. The devil wants you to be bound. He doesn't want you to be free. But the Lord God wants you free. He sent his only begotten son, Jesus, down here on this earth. He lived a sin-free life. He came and he sacrificed and he ministered to people and he did miracles and he helped folks. And then even when he did all that, he came for this reason. He died on the cross. Crucified, hung, bled, died, gave up the ghost. Rose with all power in his hands on the third day. For us, that we might have the opportunity to be saved. Don't be tricked. Don't be fooled into thinking it don't take a full commitment. It takes a full commitment to God. And I know you may not understand all of the walk with the Lord today. But just start. Start today. Just know you need the Lord. Know that Jesus is your Lord and Savior. Know that God sent him for you that you might have the opportunity to be saved. Know that he didn't leave you comfortless. And the Holy Ghost is a comforter and will dwell inside of you. Know that God is with you and he wants more for you. Are you ready to make a change today? There have been story after story in the Bible of people who have had encounters with God and who made changes in their life for the better. And somebody's looking at you in your life and they'll be able to say, I knew brother so-and-so. And I knew who he was before he gave his life to the Lord. And I see the change that the Lord has made in his life. I knew Keisha before salvation. And I know that God really changed her because I know who she used to be. I knew John before salvation. And I know who John used to be. And I know that God had to make a change in his life. I knew Kim before salvation. And I knew who she used to be. And I know that God made a change in her life. I knew Diamond was for salvation. And I know who he used to be. And I know that God made a change in his life. And there's so many people that are watching you and knowing that God has made a change in the lives of people around you. And they're waiting on you to make the best decision of your life, which is to give your life to the Lord. Are you willing and ready to do that today? I know you may be concerned. I know you don't know everything, but trust God. Trust him today. Find a Bible-believing church. Find a place where you can go and worship the Lord collectively with others. Make sure that you're doing the things that you know God wants you to do. Pray at home. Read your Bible. There's Bible apps. Use the Bible app. We have so many resources. We are living in a world where we don't have excuses not to give God time and not to go into our word. If you are concerned about an area of your life and how that area is found in the Bible, you can go to the Google search right now and type in whatever situation you're dealing with. What does the Bible say about grief? What does the Bible say about depression? What does the Bible say about anxiety? What does the Bible say about anger? What does the Bible say about forgiveness? And what does the Bible say about love? And you can go type in that Google search. Just as you are so willing to go and type in about that restaurant you want to go and see about that movie you want to go see, about the reviews to them hotels when you're about to go on a trip. We are so quick to use our resources for so many things outside of the Word of God. And I don't know who's hearing this, and I just know God is telling me to say it just like this. Use your resources for God, not only for worldly things, not only for things that's going to make you money. Use the resources to grow in the Lord. Use the time that you have to grow in the Lord. Spend time with God. We never want to be in a place where we didn't spend any time with God, and all of a sudden we find ourselves in a situation where all we have is time to spend with God. Making sure that we're focused on the right things. Focus on the will of God. Doing what's right in the sight of God. Loving our families, husbands loving your wives, wives loving your husbands, parents loving your children and treating them the right way. Making sure as this school year is starting, pray over the lives of your children. Pray for your children daily. Pray with your children daily. Spend time with your children. Spend time with your family. Let them know how important God is. Let them know how important their relationship with God should be in their lives. And they're watching our relationships, because one thing's for sure, children watch everything. We think adults watch a lot, and we do, but children watch everything. They're sponges. They know what's going on. So if you say you're living for God in one breath and full of mess in the next, they see it. If you say you're living by faith in one breath and they find you going out, trying to make a deal, going to this back room, doing this, gambling on that and doing things like that, they watch it and say, well, you said that God was going to provide, but now you're trying to fix it. And they may not have the words to say it, but they're watching. What are we showing those that are watching? Not that we're doing things to put on a show. The thing is, we're living a life that can be seen. And what do people see in your life? Is your commitment to God consistent? Is your walk with God consistent? Are you honest about what's going on in your life? Are you just talking about faith? Are you really walking in the faith that you said that you have? Please remain faithful. Galatians 6:9 tells us, let us not be weary in well-doing, but in due season we shall reap if we faint not. You'll reap. The reaping is coming. The blessings are coming. The overflow is coming. Stay faithful. God's going to do some things in your life. He's going to make some changes in your life. For those that are going to give their lives to the Lord even right now, and those that have recently given their lives to the Lord, stay the course and watch what God does in your life. He's going to start changing some things. He's going to start maneuvering some things in your life. He is the potter. We are the clay. It's important that we allow him to truly make us and mold us and stop fighting back so much. Stop being disobedient to him. Because sometimes when it gets uncomfortable, we want to rebel and revolt. But God is doing something great, even in the midst of discomfort, that will help us grow and be exactly who he wants us to be. My brother and my sister, I don't know what you're facing today. I don't know what's going on in your life, but I know that God wants you to be encouraged. God wants you to hold on. God does not want you to quit. And God wants us all to be changed daily to be more like him. Let's be more like him. Let's follow his word. Let's follow his way. Let's truly surrender to him daily and watch what he does in our lives. Let us pray. Father God, in the mighty name of Jesus, Lord, we say thank you. Thank you for the changes that you're making in our life, God. We thank you for making every crooked thing straight, every rough thing smooth. Thank you for encouraging our hearts. Thank you for always being here for us. Thank you, oh God, for being so faithful to us, oh God, even at times when we were not faithful to you. Thank you for not throwing us away when we were rude and disrespectful. God, please forgive us of anything we may have done that's unlike you. You may have said, God, we ask you to lead us and guide us and comfort us and keep us and strengthen us like only you can, Lord. Have your way in us. Oh, God, we ask you to save the unsaved. We ask you to heal, deliver, and set free and make whole. God, we thank you in advance for covering families. Thank you in advance for covering administrators. Thank you in advance for covering each and every one that may hear this word even later. Lead and guide us in your way. Lord, we just love you so much. We thank you this day. In Jesus' name we pray. Thank God and amen. If you desire to give your life to the Lord today, just please repeat this prayer with me. Say, Father God, in the mighty name of Jesus, please forgive me of my sin. Wash me in the precious blood of Jesus and make me new on this day. From this day forward, I'm going to live for you for the rest of my days. I believe that you're God. I believe that Jesus is your son, that he died and rose again with all power in his hands. Lord, I thank you for saving me. If you repeated that prayer with me, you are now saved. You started your walk with the Lord and allow him to make the changes in your life. Follow him completely and watch what he does for you. Pray daily. Read your word daily. Find you a Bible-believing church. 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And if not with us, please find you a place where you can grow and find you a group of people that love the Lord, that are living for him, and that want to see you grow in the Lord and not intimidated by the anointing upon your life. God bless you. We love you. Have a great and blessed rest of your week. Bye-bye.
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1: 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My sister Leandria is going to help me with this one.

face, turn from their wicked ways. I will hear from heaven. Break it on down. So it is. It is so. Amen. Now when we pray, we want to end that with a declaration, a decree. So I'm speaking for all of you listening, starting here, starting now. The things that hurt you in the past won't control your future. Starting now, this is a new day. This is your exodus. You are officially released. Now sing it for me, Leandria.

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2: The reality is tragedy never announces that it is coming. Tragedy thrives on that one bad decision, one unnecessary risk, one moment of believing that it couldn't possibly happen to me. There was a time in our past when our main concentration was on survival. Our elders were considered strict when they would not allow us to go to anyone's house before everyone in that house was checked out. They firmly believed that the company we keep in our youth will determine the outcome of our future. And they were bound and determined that every generation would do better than the one before. Oftentimes, when a young person's future is interrupted by tragedy, it serves as a wake-up call to remind us to accept the reality that we are uniquely different from other cultures. Understanding that difference obligates us to make certain that our young survive so that they too can experience a future.
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5: Hey, you meet me in the book of Psalm 84, and today we will conclude our exploration of Selah today, as we peruse the division of Psalm 84. We'll begin reading at verse number 1. I'm reading from the English Standard Version today. When you have it, could you say amen? Listen to what the sons of Korah write. How lovely is your dwelling place, O Lord of hosts. My soul longs, yes, faints for the courts of the Lord. My heart and flesh sing for joy to the living God. Even the sparrow finds a home and the swallow a nest for herself, where she may lay her young. At your altars, O Lord of hosts, my King and my God. Bless are those who dwell in your house, ever singing your praise, Selah. Blessed are those whose strength is in you, in whose heart are the highways to Zion. As they go through the valley of Baca, they make it a place of springs. The early rain also covers it with pools. They go from strength to strength. Each one appears before God in Zion. O Lord God of hosts, hear my prayer. Give ear, O God of Jacob, Selah. Behold our shield, O God. Look on the face of your anointed. For a day in your courts is better than 1,000 elsewhere. I would rather be an usher in the house of God than dwell in the tents of wickedness. For the Lord God is a sun and a shield. The Lord bestows favor and honor. No good thing does he withhold from those who walk uprightly. O Lord of hosts, blessed is the one who trusts in you. Amen. Let the church say Selah. They tell me that the millennials are a dying breed. We are the last generation of children who were raised in America, who knows the simple joy of playing outside. Before camera phones and

0: Instagram reels and TikTok dances. We was just outside. We played football and basketball and baseball and kickball. We rode bikes with nowhere to go. No agendas. We was just outside. And one of the games that everyone could play, because you didn't need a specialized field. You didn't need any athletic ability or skill. You didn't need a ball. You didn't need any equipment. All you needed was for one kid to say, "I'm it." Count to 10 and everybody start running. The friendly game of tag. And in that game of tag, normally there would be a pre-designated place within the boundaries of the game that was referred to as home base. That if you got to home base, the person who was it could see you, but they couldn't touch you because you were safe. You can head to the home base, not a place where you stay, but a place where you would find restoration, a place where you can catch your breath, a place where you can even tend to your wounds. Get you some water. Strategize a game plan to figure out how you're going to make it through this game without getting touched. Home base. And when I read Psalms 84, the writers of this particular psalm viewed the house of God as a home base for the life of the believer. Because if you and I can be honest, there are seasons in our life where we are always on the run. We run from this place to that place, run from this event to the next event, run to this meeting, next meeting, run to this responsibility, the next responsibility. We're on the run. We run through grief and run through pain. We run carrying baggage and we run carrying childhood trauma. We run to success and we run to the next bag and we run to the next achievement, run to the next elevation. And if you and I are not careful, we will do all this running to where our soul becomes faint. But the psalmist says that in the midst of all the running, make room for Selah, where you can stop running long enough to head to the house of God. Notice how the psalmist describes the house of God. They say that it is a lovely place. Now, before we can start shouting over the content, I want to give you a little bit of the context. The header of this particular psalm helps us to understand who wrote the psalms. They are the sons of Korah. The sons of Korah was a musical group. They were a part of the liturgical team, the worshipers, the servants of the house of God, the sons of Korah. They are the descendants of a man by the name of Korah, who served under the leadership of Moses and Aaron back in the day. His story can be found in Numbers chapter 16. And when you read that story, you'll discover that Korah was a mighty leader in the faith community. He led and he had influence. He was gifted. But then one day he had influenced 250 other leaders in the community. And they were frustrated and upset with Moses and Aaron. And they wanted a meeting with a leader. So they set up an appointment and they had a meeting with Moses and Aaron. And Korah led this particular group. And he confronted Moses and Aaron and said, "Hey, all of us are people of God. Why do we have to follow y'all?" And he begins to question their leadership. He begins to share his concerns, and he begins to rebel against Moses and Aaron and what God was looking to do through them. And what Korah failed to understand was that he was not just rebelling and challenging and questioning the leadership of Moses, but he was rebelling against the plan of God. God had set aside Moses and Aaron to lead this particular people in this particular time to achieve a particular purpose. And Korah had used his leadership to unify other rebels within the community to go against the leadership that God had in place. And as the story goes in number 16, God caused a opening in the earth and consumed Korah and 250 leaders that day. And Korah and those leaders allowed their pride and ambition and rebellion to consume them. Korah died that day because he challenged and rebelled against the leadership of God. But the Bible says in Numbers 26 that the sons of Korah did not die. That's good news right there. Because even when you come from a family of rebels and those who had disconnected from God, that doesn't have to be your story. Because God's grace is always greater than your genealogy. You may come from a household that had nothing to do with church. They didn't even own a Bible. They never listened to a worship song. They never recognized God as their Lord and Savior, Jesus Christ. But the sons of Korah teach us that regardless of what's in your family background, you can be born again, and God, your Heavenly Father, can have a destiny and a purpose for your life. Because the father Korah had pride and he wanted position and power and prestige in the house of God. But the sons of Korah, all they wanted to do was to dwell in the presence of God. And the sons of Korah, despite of the church hurt that was in their family line, they are now leaders in the temple. They serve in the house of God. They are musicians and worshipers, and they wrote a handful of psalms in that Israel hymn book, but the one we will be exploring today is out of Psalms 84, where they are not writing about pride or not writing about ambition. They're writing a love song about the house of God. And when you begin read this song, you'll discover in verse 1 how they describe the house of God. They describe the house of God as a lovely dwelling place. They say, how lovely is your dwelling place? They are speaking of the temple of God that Solomon, King Solomon, had built. Of course, David's father was the one that had the blueprint together. But God told David, you got too much blood on your hands to build my temple. I'm going to allow your son to do it. And so the son took the resources that the father left behind. He recruited his team and those who would help build the temple. And finally, the temple was built in all of his majesty. The beauty of the facility, the golden covered furnishings and all of the things that you can see with your eye that made up the beauty of the architecture, the beauty of the building, the beauty of the facility. But while the sons of Korah was admiring how lovely the place was, they recognized that this place is not just lovely as way of a building or facility, but this place is lovely because of what this facility represents. This facility represents a gathering place for the life of the believer where they can have an encounter with God himself. This was a gathering, a meeting place where God can meet God's people. No wonder why this place is so lovely, because this is the place where you can come and encounter the power and the presence of God. And I know the type of generation that I'm leading and pastoring in. I'm sometimes jealous of the legacy pastor and their generation when they pastored in the 80s and the 90s, where folk would flock to the house of God. There was no competition of what was going down Sunday. Everybody and their mama showed up to church, and they would come and they would serve God and worship God in spirit and in truth. But now we hear people say, I don't have to go to church to be a Christian, and I can worship God wherever I am. And that's true. You can worship God wherever you are. The God we serve is omnipresent. That means he's everywhere at the same time. So yeah, you can worship God in your car. You can worship God at the crib. You can worship God at work. You can worship him in the shower. Everywhere you are, you can tap into the power and the presence of God. But notice what the psalmist says. The psalmist doesn't say, How lovely is your stream? How lovely is your production? How lovely is your online presence? Nah, he says, how lovely is your dwelling place? Because the psalmist knows that the scriptures teach us that God always has a designated place where he expects to meet his people. That's why Adam and Eve got in trouble there in the garden, because they didn't show up at the meeting place. And God knew something was going down, because they were there every week. But this week, they didn't make it to church. This week, they didn't make it to the dwelling place. And God knew something had went down in the Garden of Eden. And all throughout scripture, we see designated places where God expects the people of God to gather together, to dwell together in expectation of meeting God in the house of God. It was the children of Israel, as they were moving through the wilderness, and God gave them the tent of meetings, the tabernacle. That was the meeting place. Until Solomon built that temple, that was the meeting place for the children of Israel. In the New Testament was the synagogue, and the Bible says that Jesus went to the synagogue as was his custom. Jesus is all God and all man at the same time, but he still understood, I need to get to that meeting place over there, like the early church, as they would gather in designated homes and houses to come together as a community to meet God in the dwelling place. God has a designated place for the life of the believer, for us to gather and experience who God is. That's why verse 4 says, how blessed is the one who shows up to the dwelling place. And I don't know about you, but I don't want to miss out on the blessing of God by not showing up to the house of God, because it's at the house of God where sinners can find grace. It's at the house of God where those are broken can get their needs met. It's at the house of God where those who are confused can find some clarity. I'm so glad that God has a designated place that God's people can come and meet the power and the presence of God, because the lovely place, the place is only lovely, not because of the building, but because of the person. That's why the psalmist says, when I come into the house of God, my heart is praising God, my flesh is praising God, because it's not just any God, but verse 2 says, he's the living God. Ooh, that's good news, ain't it? Because during this time, the sons of Korah lived in the culture where there were people who served dead gods. They served idol gods. They served Baal, and they served the sun as a god. They had a moon god. They had a water god, a rain god. They thought God lived on the mountain. But the psalmist says, when I come to the dwelling place, I'm not serving a dead god. No, I'm serving the living God. Because if you and I can be honest, we go throughout our week and we end up in places that drain us. We are in and out of places that drain us spiritually and drain us emotionally and drain us psychologically. We need a place where we can come, and that is a life-giving place, a place where we can come to find restoration and healing and revival. Because you go to work and leave exhausted. You go to school and leave discouraged. You go to the doctor's office and leave fearful. You go to the bank and leave disappointed. You go to the club and leave broke. Give me a place where I can come and experience a life-giving spirit. Because when I come to church, I know I ain't serving no dead God. Give me a God that can hear something. Give me a God that can respond to my prayers. Give me a God that can heal me when I'm sick, mend my marriage, raise my children, provide for, meet my needs. Is there anybody here that can testify, when I come into the dwelling place, I get connected to the living presence of the Almighty God? How lovely is the place? Why? Because I've got connected to the living presence of God. He's the living God. And I know he's living, because notice the response to the psalmist. The response of the psalmist when he comes into the lovely place, gets connected to the living presence of a living God. The psalmist says, my heart and my flesh begin to sing praises to the living God. It is a holistic response to the living power of God. It is a holistic response. He says that my heart is praising God and my flesh is praising God. His heart is praising God. Yeah, that is a internal affection for God. But he doesn't just stop at an internal affection. His internal affection begins to overflow to an external expression. He says that I am praising internally and outwardly. A holistic response. Because some of us will come to the lovely place and miss out on the living presence. I know you missed out on the living presence, because had you connected to the living presence, you would have had some outward expression. But you haven't said amen to the preacher yet, and I think I'm doing a pretty good job. You haven't sang along with the choir, and they killed it this morning. You haven't greeted your neighbor. You, as the legacy pastor would say, you're looking real mean, evil, and hard to get along with, because you're in the right place. But you're missing out on the presence, because had you connected with the presence, there would have been an internal affection that would overflow to an external expression, because he says my heart and my flesh begins to sing praises to the living God. And so many of us, we come to church and we have an internal affection because we believe God and praise God from within. But it only stops at an internal affection. So we say stuff like, it don't take all that. We say stuff like, I praise God in my own way. And I'm meditating on God. And you can meditate on God. And you can think about God. But the longer you think and meditate, there ought to be something within you that ought to have an external expression. But then there are those of us, we all external with no internal. We got a fleshly praise. So we know how to clap. We know how to sing. We know how to stand up and sit down. But Jesus says, you talk real good, but your hearts are far from God. Give me a dwelling place where folk can come into his presence, think about the goodness of Jesus, and thank God after you thought about him. When you meditate long enough on the inside, it ought to show up on the outside. He says, my heart and my flesh begin to sing praises to my God. Because when you make room for Selah, you make room to pause long enough to get to church. Some of us are so busy that we don't even come to church no more. They say the average person comes to church 1.2 times a month, because we've gotten so busy that we don't practice Selah long enough to come into the lovely place and get connected to the living presence. But when you come to the lovely place to get connected to the living presence, you don't come as a way of escaping the realities of life. Because when you notice the progression of the song, the psalmist, he begins by describing how lovely the place is. He then flows into the living presence of the living God. But then by the time you get to verse number 6, he's walking through a valley. Okay, I'm trying to slow it down so you can catch up. Lovely place, living presence, but now I'm in the valley. Because when I come to the dwelling place, I don't leave the presence after the benediction. I gotta take the presence with me, because I live in a society that is filled with valleys. Because there are so many churches, and some of our fans and family have flocked to these churches to where they use their ministry as a way of escape. They don't even talk about the issues that's going on. That's why I thank God for Reverend Nicole Barnes. She keeps us updated on what's happening in our culture, in our society, because church is not a place where you escape. The church ought to be a place where you equip yourselves so that you can live on the earth. So when we come to church, we don't come as a way to escape. The way an addict uses a drug, that if I can get high enough, if I use this drug long enough to get high, it'll numb me from the realities that I have to live in. That's not the way the black church tradition has been. Because when your folks came to church, they were not escaping the realities of their day, but they came to church as a way to equip themselves to deal with the craziness that they had to face. So when they had systems of slavery to dehumanize your ancestors, and when they had preachers who couldn't preach by themselves, but they had to preach under white supervision, your ancestors said, we may not have a lovely place, but we do have a dwelling place in the backwoods called the Hush Harbors. They didn't have a facility, but they have the living presence of the living God that didn't use that as an escape from slavery, but to equip themselves with the tools that they needed to survive and thrive in a society that tried to tear them down. So they told each other, you ain't no slave, you a child of God. You made in the image of the Almighty God. Yeah, you may be a slave in America, but whom the Son sets free is free indeed. And here comes legal segregation. And we highlight our heroes and our sheroes who fought against injustice to bring about the Civil Rights Act. But you do know that act was birthed in the church, was it not? Because before they were protesting, before demonstrations, before conversations on legislation, they met in somebody's church. They prayed and they strategized. They asked God for wisdom, because the church wasn't a place of escape. It was a place where you equip yourselves to go out and do what God has called you to do. So we come to church, we pray, then we go protest. We shout, then we go vote. We preach, then we go fight for justice. Do I have a witness in the room today? How lovely is the place? Because when I get the living presence, I'm not leaving the living presence in the sanctuary. I'm taking the living presence out with me in the streets. Because the psalmist says, at some point, I have to face the valley. Wait a minute, he didn't say face it. He said, I'm going through the valley. I'm not pitching my tent in the valley. I'm not staying in the valley. The valley is not a permanent place. The valley is something that I'm going through. And notice the type of valley it is. He said it is the valley of Baca. That word Baca means to cry. It means to mourn. It means to weep. It is a valley.
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7: There is a word from the Lord, amen. It's coming out of Psalms 119 this morning. Verse 11, when you have the word of God, I ask that you would stand on it. Psalms 119, verse 11. And it reads, "Thy word have I hid in my heart, that I might not sin against thee." You may be seated. I just want to come from that one verse this morning. As you sit down, I ask that you would look at your neighbor and say, "Hidden treasures." We see here Psalm 119, verse 11 speaks of hiding God's word in our hearts. However, it is not referring to only memorization. This phraseology refers to what we might call internalizing God's word, reading it, studying it, believing it, marinating in it, and being filled with it, being shaped by it. If you memorize the whole Bible, are you really being transformed by his word?

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2: That we are Christians and we are born again, and we've confessed with our mouth that we believe in Jesus and he died and he rose on the third day, and yet we don't love our neighbor. How is it that we can hide his word in our heart and we're not truly living out his word? Yeah, we see here that it encourages us through every generation to stay close and focused on his word. No matter what is going on around us, we must live in the knowledge of God's word, his way, and obey his laws above all else. Is your heart positioned to carry the word of God? You do know that the preacher and the missionaries and the deacons are not the only ones that should have the word of God in their heart. But us as children of God, we ought to have the word of God in our heart. It's just like as you was a child, your parents taught you some things and you carried those things throughout life with you. And is there anybody here this morning that knows that when you have the word of God in your heart, you carry his word with you? So that means when you find yourself to be in situations, you know you can always revert back to the word of God. And is there anybody here this morning that knows about the power of the word of God? You want answers to the test, therefore you've got to get in his word. All of the answers that you need for everything that's going on is found to be in the word of God. And yet you wondering why you can't figure it out. It's because you ain't got in his word. His word is the formula for us to be able to get to where we need to get to. Don't you know you've got to have his word, and you can't be in relationship with him and not have his word in your heart? Yeah. I said I wasn't going to come and do all of it this morning. I was going to come and behave myself. But once y'all started singing about Jesus, something inside of me just lit up. Because when I think about the goodness of Jesus and all that he's done for me, you ought to have his word in your heart. Am I the only one here that the enemy has been pulling on this week? But he might have pulled on me, but I got a God that will pull on me higher. You've got to have his word in your heart. God's word is powerful, living and active. It never changes. Friends will change on you. Family will change on you. Co-workers will change on you. But the word of God, it remains the same. This is the same word that my grandma told me about. It's the same word that saved mama. It's the same word that saved daddy. Do you know his word, and do you have it in

Yeah, we think we know his word because we can quote Psalms 23. And so therefore we feel like we know his word. No, you've got to live it daily. You just can't live it on Sunday morning and Wednesday night Bible study. But you've got to live his word daily. And you've got to hide his word in your heart. It's a treasure. Do know about a treasure, don't you? Don't you got some stuff that you don't want nobody else around your house to get into? And so you hide it. And sometimes we hide things from ourselves because we hide it so good that we didn't forgot where we hid it at. Yeah, I got a box of zebra cakes right now hidden somewhere, and don't nobody even know where it's hidden at but me. My little cousins, they keep saying, "Where did you get that from? That ain't in the cabinet." I said, "I know it ain't in the cabinet because I got it hidden for me." And every now and again, you've got to have his word hid in your heart. Y'all laughing, but I know I ain't the only one here that's got something hidden somewhere in the house. Somebody said the kids ain't gonna get to it before I get to it. Yeah. I done got real smooth with it now. I start hiding stuff in the freezer, putting it all the way in the back, putting something else on top of it. But I got a nosy niece, and she'll go in there and she'll say, "What's in that bag back?" I said, "Don't worry about it. Ain't nothing you like anyway. It's medicine. Don't you open it up." Yeah. So we see that God's word is powerful, living, and active. It never changes because he never changes. Wouldn't you want somebody's word like that hidden in your heart that never changes? Yeah. We get so frustrated when we call on people because we need people to encourage us. We need a word from people. But if you got the word of God in your heart, when you find yourself to be down and out, you can just start pulling out that word of God. He'll never leave me nor forsake me. He leads me beside the quiet water. Is there anybody here this morning that knows that you can start to encourage yourself? You have to have his word hidden in your heart. It's a hidden treasure. Yeah. Yeah. And when it's a treasure, you hold it dear to you. When it's a treasure, when it's not a treasure, you really don't care who has access to it, where it is. You forget all about it. But when you really care about something, you hold it dear to you. And that's how we have to be. We have to be just like that. We have to have his word inside of us. Because when you don't have his word inside of you, folks will try you. Ain't nobody never tried you before. They know you on this new journey of focusing on God, and it just seems like every way you turn, everybody's trying to get you to go back to the old you. But when you got his word in your heart, that's all right. Somebody cussed somebody out on the way here this morning and pulled into the parking lot and then out of their car and got in here and just lifted up holy hands this morning. That's all right. But when you got his word in your heart, you ain't even got to go back and forth with people. You just start speaking his word towards them. I don't know what kind of day you having, but you ain't getting ready to mess up the day that I'm having. So I'm just going to speak his word. Is there anybody here this morning that's glad to have his word? Yeah. Yeah. His word keeps me. His word never changes because he never changes. He is the same yesterday, today, and forever. His words are breathed straight from his heart to us. It's a love letter for life. Yeah, it's a love letter for life. So your heart has to be positioned to hide his word in it. But what part
of his word will you hide in your heart? Yeah, yeah. Because we've gotten so, we've gotten to a place to where we pick and choose what we gonna apply to us. No, we've got to apply the whole word to us. We can't pick and choose what scriptures apply to us. Now, he gave us this word. This is biblical instructions before leaving earth. This is his whole word. You can't just go through and pick and choose what part of his word is talking to you. No, this whole Bible is talking to us. It concerns us as children of God. So you've got to figure out which part of his word will you hide in your heart. But your heart has to be positioned right. You can't have an ugly heart and try to hold God's word in your heart. You can't have unforgiveness in your heart and try to hold his word in your heart, because God tells us to forgive. And so if he tells us to forgive, therefore you can't hold his word in your heart, and you ain't forgave your neighbor. You still holding on to grudges. You still mad at sister so-and-so, brother so-and-so, because when you came into the church, somebody was sitting in your unassigned seat. Ain't no permanent seats in the church. Now every seat in the church is open for grabs. We don't care that you've been sitting there for 15 years. That ain't your assigned seat. Ain't no assigned seats in the church. Because when we come into the house of God, we ought to come into the house of God and we ought to get active in service. Therefore, we ought not even worry about who's sitting in our seat. When his word is in our heart, we're coming in here with our hands lifted up and praise coming out of our mouth. When his word is in our heart, we've got to be careful of the conversations that we have. You do know there are some people who are not in relationship with Jesus Christ. And so they're watching how you move. They're watching what you do. Because if they figure, if you got a relationship with Jesus Christ and you being messy, why would I need to have a relationship with Jesus Christ? If you say you are a Christian and you have his word in your heart, then why is it that you act the way that you act? I'm a school teacher. And so the first thing the parents to do is parents to come in and I tell them, your child has been acting up. And they look at me. I don't know where they got that from. They don't do that at home. And then if the household ain't all the way together, they got that from their daddy's side. They was with their daddy this weekend and they just got back to me. And so their father is reversing everything that I'm doing at the house. I don't know where they got that from. And my thing of it is no, you know exactly where they got that from. Because they watching you. And so you've got to understand that if we want to pull other people to Christ, we've got to watch our conduct. We've got to watch what we do. Because if we have the word of God on us, people are watching us. And believe it or not, after I get through meeting with parents, the child will come up to me. My mama knows exactly where I got it from because I got it from her, Mr. D. And I say, you don't worry about it. I already knew when she walked in what she was getting ready to be on. See, I'm one of them type of teachers that I already know what parents are about to say, how they about to line it up. And I'll sit there and just look at them. And then I'll say, well, if you keep it up or they keep it up, they going to be at home with you. That's just how we going to roll it. So you've got to make sure that you have his word in your heart. You've got to understand that people are always watching because we call ourselves Christians. And believe it or not, when you are a true Christian, you ain't got to go around telling everybody that you are a Christian. People will see it on you. It's a hidden treasure. So therefore, what's on the inside of you will start to show on the outside of you because you have his word in
Yeah. I tell people all the time, if you can't do it from the heart, ain't no need in you doing it. I hate for somebody to do something for somebody and go tell somebody what they just did for somebody. Why are we doing that? Why you got to take a picture? Why you got to get a screenshot and send it? Girl, they just asked me again for $50. I just sent them $50 last week. You ain't got to tell nobody, because when you doing it from the heart. But if you gonna tell anybody anything, you ought to tell them about a man named Jesus. If you gonna tell somebody about anything, you ought to tell them about how he picked you up and turned you around and placed your feet on solid ground. Is there anybody here this morning that has his word hidden in your heart? Yeah, you can't pick and choose what part of the commandments apply to you. All of the commandments apply to you. Yeah. You just can't pick and choose what part of the word of God is applying to you. You've got to apply his word every day. This ain't no part-time assignment. This is full-time business. You want full-time benefits from God. Therefore, you've got to put in full-time work. So you've got to have his word hidden in your heart. It says, forsake not the assembly. Therefore, you can't pick and choose that you're going to church on first Sunday and fourth Sunday. No, you've got to go to church every day. You can't pick and choose what days you go come to the house of worship. What if God just decided, you know what? I'm going to move from full time to part time. I'm going to let you figure it out, and I'm going to get back to you on Thursday. See, if you cried about it on Tuesday, I'm going to figure it out for you on Thursday. That's not the type of God that we serve. So therefore, we've got to make sure that we are aligned with his word. And many of us can't have his word hidden in our heart because we're not studying his word. We got to study his word. We've got to have daily communication with him. Yeah, a lot of us, we only talk to God when we're going through something. But will you talk to God when everything in your life seems to be going right? I was driving by this morning and I got off the highway because, believe it or not, I worship on the west side, but I live on the far east side. And so I got off the highway and I pulled up to Hardee's. And I looked at the time, Deacon Holloway, and it was about 9:45. And the line was long. And I was like, man. I said, I don't want nobody to text the pastor and be like, the preacher ain't even made it here yet. So I got out of line and I just came on back out around and headed on to Mount Vernon. And I said, Lord, feed me till I want no more. Feed me till I want no more. I was hungry. I had taste for that sausage biscuit this morning. But at that moment, I just had to pray to God. God, hold me till service is over. Lord, feed me till I want no more. I had taste for it. And it was at that moment I began to pull out his word. I said, God, I'm going to have to eat his word. And then when I got up here, I seen it was some cough drops. And so I said, Lord, we're going to be all right. I'm going to chew on this cough drop like it's that sausage biscuit. But you've got to have his word in your heart. Yeah. So is your heart positioned to hide God's word in it? That's how y'all know I love y'all, Mount Vernon, because I promise you, I was going to stay in that line. I promise you I was. But I said, no, I ain't going to let them talk about me. I don't want DeAndre to get the Pastor Dre to get the text of me. Where you at, man? They waiting on you. So is your heart positioned to hide his word? What part of his word would you hide in your heart? And lastly, does your life reflect the word that is hidden in your heart?
Yeah. That means no matter who you are around, no matter who you are around, you still ought to have his word hidden in your heart. Huh? And when his word, like I said, is in your heart, it'll show up on the outside. It'll start to spill over. But when his word is not truly in your heart and you're not truly living for Christ like you say you are on Sunday mornings, is the same that you ought to live for him on Friday night. You've got to understand the reason why some people don't take you serious is because you will say one thing and do another thing. But if his word is truly in your heart, and I ain't talking about nobody in here. You know, I know we all like a little drink from time to time, a little crown apple. That's for me. Anybody want to talk about it? But I know we've got to be in his word. What makes God's word so valuable? Not only is scripture direct communication, but it is the creator of all things. Not only is it profitable for teaching, for reproof, but it is for correction, for training and righteousness. His word is a lamp for our feet and a light unto our path. We've got to keep his word daily in our heart. And I wonder, is there anybody here this morning that's glad that a man named Jesus went to a hill called Calvary? They stretched him wide. They hung him high. They pierced him in his side. The blood came streaming down. They put a crown of thorns on his head. Y'all, they took him down off of that borrowed cross and they put him in a borrowed tomb. He stayed there all night Friday night. Stayed there all day Saturday. But you do know it was early Sunday morning. Long's Bakery wasn't even open yet. It was early Sunday morning. He got up with all power in his hands. And I don't know about you, but that's the type of word that you ought to hide in your heart. Have you ever been sick before? In your sick bed. And the only one that brought you out of it was a man by the name of Jesus. You do know Jesus, don't you? The lily in the valley, you do know Jesus, don't you? The bridge over troubled water, you do know Jesus, don't you? My way out of no way, you do know Jesus, don't you? The one that'll pick you up and turn you around. You do know Jesus, don't you? The one that'll fix your mind. You do know Jesus, don't you? The one when your money is funny and you're strange, ain't making nothing happen. You do know Jesus, don't you? He's the one that's able to do exceedingly abundantly above all we could ask or think. You ought to have his word in your heart. You ought to treasure it in your heart. You ought to live by it daily. And you ought to tell somebody that he's the best thing that ever happened to me. When I can't call on nobody else, I can call on the name of Jesus, and he'll make everything all right. Have I got a witness this morning?

0: 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Can't nobody hold me like the Lord can. Can't nobody love me like the Lord can. Can't nobody fix me like the Lord can. You ought to hide His word. Not some of His word, but all of His word in your heart. Mount Vernon, may God bless you and heaven smile on you.
1: 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A hidden treasure. Come on, a hidden treasure. The doors of the church are open.
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0: 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Good afternoon and praise the Lord to you. Brother Patrick Cole with you here for another edition of Sunday Afternoon Drive on this wet weekend. My goodness. Made it to church though. You just heard new music from Javon DeWan and the Trap Stars called 10 Times Blessings. I'm with you till 4. 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So keep it right here. I'm Brother Patrick Cole. 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

0: 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The Maverick City Choir featuring Jordan Sparks and Constant. 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And want to remind you or let you know that on our website, if you go to our website, praiseindy.com, the Gospel Music Association has announced the nominees for this year's 57th Annual Dove Awards. 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We've got Gospel Headed Your Way from Tim Pullman Jr., Jokia, maybe CC Winans, possibly Jonathan Nelson. Keep it right here on Brother Patrick Cole, Sunday Afternoon Drive on Praise AM 1310, 95.1 FM.
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Brother Patrick Cole with you here for Sunday Afternoon Drive on this first Sunday of the month of August. You just heard Ricky Dillard with Ron Carter and New G, Open My Eyes. Let's take you to the sounds of blackness. Everything's going to be all right here on Sunday Afternoon Drive on Praise, AM 1310, 95.1 FM.

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0: 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That's Evie McKinney and Just Like God. 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

0: 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That is Sincere and After Tonight. 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We've got coming your way James Fortune and Fire, maybe Tasha Cobbs Leonard. Keep it right here. I'm Brother Patrick Cole. 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Just in
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0: 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That is Jakay Goncalves, latest with some help from Shirley Caesar and some more people and history breakthrough. Glad to be with you here on today's Sunday afternoon drive. 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We've got more gospel headed your way from Kirk Franklin, Vashon Mitchell, and Anthony Evans. Keep it right here, Sunday Afternoon Drive with Brother Patrick Cole on Praise AM 1310 95.1 FM.
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5: 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Please, dear God, improve our spiritual vision. Amen and hallelujah.
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When I

0: 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Anthony Evans with some help from Kayla Carson, and You're Not Finished. 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We've got Bree Babineau and William McDowell coming up for you. 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

0: 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William McDowell, I belong to you. Well, that is going to do it for yours truly. It's been my pleasure being with you, and it's been even been more pleasurable for you to have joined me today for a Sunday afternoon praise. If it be the Lord's will, I'll see you either Saturday night for Saturday Night Live Gospel from 6 to 10, or right back here for Sunday afternoon drive from 1 until 4. As always, I encourage you to trust in the Lord with all thine heart. Lean not unto thine own understanding. In all thy ways acknowledge him. He shall direct thy path. Once again, be the Lord's will. I'll see you the next time. Sunday Praise is up next. Keep it right here. Praise AM 1310, 95.1 FM, Indy's Inspiration Station.
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0: Awesome God. That was Helen Baylor. And our God is truly, truly, truly awesome. Today and every day we get up in the morning and get our brand new mercies. You got your man Lamar Campbell right here on Sunday Praise. And of course, we're here every Sunday from 4 to 7. So you ought to be telling somebody to tune in. I'm going to go straight into Laisha Knox and my good friend Ernest Pugh with Right There. 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

0: This song never gets old for me because I fall in love with Jesus every morning, every day. You just keep falling in love with Jesus. And the coolest thing about that is he never falls out of love with us. And he's always there. And whenever you need him the most, he shows up in the nick of time, on time, before time, and all of that good stuff. I've got more good gospel coming up. I got Ricky Dillard and All of My Help and The Sounds of Blackness with Hold On. 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

0: Gimme You. That was Michaela. You got your man Lamar Campbell right here on Sunday Praise. And I hope you have gotten a chance to get a little rest over the weekend. I don't know if you like me, when it rains and Saturday, it was so much rain. It just put you in a little, I don't want to say mood, but it just puts you in a place where you want to slow down a little bit and stay around the house. But don't you worry, we go play some music today that's going to get you ready for your work week, because we're going to get it started with our praise. 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

0: a classic by Commissioned Running Back to You. I can't tell you how many times I've tried to sound exactly like Fred Hammond on the end of this. But, you know, that's the younger Lamar. That's why it's a classic. And I guess I'm classic too. Hey, I got more good gospel coming up. I got Charles Jenkins with Can't Turn Back and Anthony Brown, who was in our city a couple of weeks ago for the Ty Scott celebration of 50 years of Ty Scott Records being in existence. He was the host MC and he did an amazing job. He's got new music coming out. So of course you're going to be hearing more about that right here on your favorite radio station for gospel. 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

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I just said

Miracles, Pastor Mike Jr., with a little help from Kiara Sheard. You got your man Lamar Campbell right here on Sunday Praise. And let me do a thing right here. Since they paired up and matched up real nice, let's do this. Ruben Studdard with a little help from Dietrich Haddon. Oh, I love him like I do. I'm trying to keep this thing moving. 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

0: That was Fresh Start with You Are. You got your man Lamar Campbell right here on Sunday Praise. Gonna play some more of your favorites. Tanny Nolan with Blessings and Pastor John P. Key, who was in our city as well for Ty Scott celebrating 50 years, the 50th anniversary of Ty Scott Records. And he did this one, Church Medley. 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
4: 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Tragedy thrives on that one bad decision, one unnecessary risk, one moment of believing that it couldn't possibly happen to me. There was a time in our past when our main concentration was on survival. Our elders were considered strict when they would not allow us to go to anyone's house before everyone in that house was checked out. They firmly believed that the company we keep in our youth will determine the outcome of our future, and they were bound and determined that every generation would do better than the one before. Oftentimes, when a young person's future is interrupted by tragedy, it serves as a wake-up call to remind us to accept the reality that we are uniquely different from other cultures. Understanding that difference obligates us to make certain that our young survive so that they too can experience a future.
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0: That was Yolanda Adams with Open My Heart. You got your man Lamar Campbell right here on Sunday Praise. And Yolanda Adams was here a couple of years ago for the Indiana State Fair Gospel Day. And that's always a big deal for the Indiana State Fair and for all of the people who love gospel music. 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

0: Amazing. That was Ricky Dillard and New Jeans. You got your man Lamar Campbell right here on Sunday Praise. And I got to tell you, the only thing better than listening to Ricky Dillard on the radio is seeing him live. And we got to do that a few weeks ago when he was here for the celebration of choirs at Clues Hall. But I got more good gospel for you. I'm going to roll it this time. I'm going to throw in some classics like Reverend Milton Brunson with God's Got It. I'm going to hit you with Donald Lawrence, The Gift, and Doe Brighter. And let's go Isabel Davis with Jesus, We Love You. And you know I love Jesus. Keep it locked right here on your favorite radio station for gospel.
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0: Every praise is to our God. That was Bishop Hezekiah Walker. You got your man Lamar Campbell right here on Sunday Praise, and I'm getting my praise on. I hope you are too. I'm going to go to my man Marcus Jordan with Call on the Name. Did you call him this morning? Keep it locked on your favorite radio station for gospel.
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Sometimes I get desperate and I say like this. I say, Lord, fix it for me.

0: 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Come on, say, God, I need you to do it right now. God, I need you to do it right now. Lord.
1: Do it for me. That was Zacardi Cortez. If you got anything you want the Lord to do for you, I dare you to ask him right now in this atmosphere. 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What kind of God is that? I got more good gospel coming up. I got Smokey Norfolk taking us to church with Sunday Morning Medley. 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

0: Old school Kirk Franklin and the family. He's able. I know he is. I've tried him, and I know for myself. 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

week, and it's the day that the Lord has made for us to rejoice and be glad in. And I bring you today's edition of the new Donnie McClurkin Show. That's right. We are praising God. We have our funnies. We've got our shout-outs. We've got our personal notes. And we've got the music that's going to bless your Friday, that's going to start your Sabbath, and it's going to keep you going throughout the whole entire weekend. So get ready. Get set. Because here we go. Call somebody up and let them know. We're going to praise them. And the

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0: I've got to take a break real quickly, but I'm getting you ready. I'm trying to set you up for the praise break that's on the horizon. Good gookamooka. As soon as we come back, we're going to give you something to dance about. More of the new Donnie McClurkin show to go right after this.
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0: Now listen, I love every one of you, and I want to thank you for riding with me today. And have a great weekend. That's right. Sundown starts the Sabbath, and I want you to worship God and honor the Sabbath. But more than anything else, honor Jesus Christ. I love you, and until the next edition of the new Donnie McClurkin Show, walk in the favor of God. 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